0: keeping you company on this Monday night, the 18th of May. If you are celebrating a birthday, let me see your hand. Raise your hand. I see you there. How about an anniversary? If you're celebrating an anniversary, if you're celebrating anything wonderful, a milestone, if you're celebrating that your child who has learning disabilities is finally figuring out how to read, we're going through that in our household. Whatever it is you're celebrating, I want to celebrate with you. I want to be there alongside you, your own little cheering section. Thank you for joining us tonight. 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
4: A better life with Dr. Sanjay Gupta.
5: In recent years, scientists have really dialed up the urgency to understand PFAS, sometimes referred to as forever chemicals because of how long they take to break down. The latest study found these chemicals may be aging men in their 50s and 60s a bit faster than men who are younger or older, or women of any age. Experts we talked to said the accumulation of PFAS may lower testosterone levels in men, impair sperm quality, and increase risks of testicular and kidney cancer. Women, it seems, just seem to be able to clear PFAS faster. Now, whether you're a man or a woman, trying to limit your exposure is a great idea. Three ways to do that. Filter your drinking water. Don't use non-stick cookware like Teflon, and avoid fast food packaging, which are sometimes coated with these chemicals. I'm Dr. Sanjay Gupta, helping you live a better life.
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0: I know it's late. I know you're tired. You've been running here, running there. You've got a senior graduating this week or next. My goddaughter Nina is already home from college for the summer. You've got kids coming home, bringing their laundry and all their bad habits that they've established while they've been away the last 9 months. Not Nina. She has no bad habits. She is such a good kid. She is becoming a doctor. She is in an accelerated program. She graduated very young, and she's already working her way through her program to become a doctor, a surgeon, a specialist of some sort. She's going to save lives. She's probably going to be the one to find the cure for breast cancer or something, because she's so awesome. If you've got a student coming back from college, or maybe one going off to college in the next few weeks or the next few months, I am here to play all those sappy songs that'll bring back all those sappy memories of them growing up. You can do a little spin through your photos in your phone and have a good little sob and then come back here, okay? Mama Delilah will be here, and I'll just give you a big hug and pat you on the back and remind you that this is good. Growth is good, even though it hurts. We'll be back. You're listening to Delilah. Star 98.9. 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Luckily, I got Tide. It's boosted to be cleaner, whiter, brighter, and fresher versus Tide Simply. I notice such a difference in the clean that I wear, whatever I want now while I'm cooking. Try Tide. It's boosted. If it's got to be clean, it's got to be Tide.
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13: So-called superagers, they are an enviable segment of the population. People who are older than 80, whose brains function like someone a fraction of their age. It's true, a lot of these people have genetics on their side, but more and more research is bearing out the idea that people who practice good brain health also slow their cognitive decline. Dr. Richard Isaacson, a pioneer in the Alzheimer's space, told us that, quote, his studies have found lifestyle changes including diet, exercise, reducing stress and optimizing sleep, along with managing vascular risk factors with certain medications, can actually help grow brain areas and also reduce telltale signs of Alzheimer's, such as tau tangles and amyloid plaques. What else helps? Staying social, surrounding yourself with family and friends, and maybe even volunteering for a real sense of purpose. I'm Dr. Sanjay Gupta, helping you live a better life.
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5: You know, I watched a video the other day about kids getting landlines at home. We haven't had a landline in my house in I can't even tell you how long. But seeing these parents about my age being teleported back to their own childhoods, a simpler time before screens, was really powerful. And as for the kids, they sat and had conversations with their grandparents without multitasking or being distracted by a screen. I thought this was a great way to have kids stay in touch with family members and friends without getting sucked into the smartphone era too young. Of course, you need other people close by to hop on board as well if this is something that's going to work. Perhaps most important, I realized, these relics can be a great conversation starter with your children. You can talk about what it really means to be connected in this day and age. Things have changed a lot. I'm Dr. Sanjay Gupta, helping you live a better life.

0: So some folks are going through tough times because of basic economics. Some folks are going through tough times because of really bad choices, really poor choices they continue to make. But some people are going through tough times right now because they have been hit by a tsunami of heartache. I have a friend named Peter who lost his best friend, Salem, last year to cancer and a surgery that went wrong. And then he walked in to check on his mom and found that she was having a stroke. Because he is a retired nurse, he went into action. He was able to not only save his mother's life, but to get her to a place that she's now able to use her hands again and communicate again and be present with him again. So she gave him life, and then he saved her life, and now they are sharing one another's life for whatever time God allows. But that's a tsunami of grief. That is a hurricane force winds when you lose someone you love, when you find out you've been betrayed, when your spouse walks out the door or doesn't, and then you find out they've been walking in someone else's door for weeks or months. That's a tsunami of heartache. And if you are going through that kind of tidal wave, there is no song in the world I can play that's going to help. That's the truth. But I can pray for you. And I can encourage you. And I can remind you that if you hold on tight to the life ring of faith, the life ring of friends, the life ring of those you can trust, you will make it through. You will. You will make it through. I promise you that. We'll be back. 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
15: We are finally starting to learn more things we can do to keep our brain sharp as we age. A lot of people think crossword puzzles or Sudoku might do the trick, but the science doesn't really bear that out. What one recent study found, though, was that a certain type of brain training seems to have a significant impact on cognition as we get older. It wasn't memory or even problem-solving tasks that moved the needle. It was an interactive computerized game

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0: Hello, my friend. I know you're tired. I know it's late. I hope you had a peaceful Monday night. Thank you for letting me be a part of it. Have I reminded you lately that we have podcasts, two fabulous podcasts? Not that I want you to leave me right now. I don't. But when my show is over, when I've tucked you in for the night, when you're driving to work tomorrow, when you're sitting in your office working, pop on the headphones and check out my podcast. There are two of them. One is called Love Someone with Delilah. The other one is called Have a Little Faith. I invite you to check them out, to enjoy them, to be blessed and inspired. 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

0: 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Use that promo code love just to make sure you get that 60% off. Angie's letter says, Dear Delilah, I married my high school sweetheart. After 22 years of marriage, I left him because things were very bad. I left thinking that things would get better and we would eventually work it out. That didn't happen. Now he's fallen in love with Cindy, who used to be our best friend. I was not perfect and neither was he, but I had all intentions of working it out. I was just trying to make him see how bad things were. I guess I was wrong. I still love him, and now I've had to accept things as they are. My question is, what do I do? Do I be strong? Do I move forward? Do I only talk to him if our daughter is concerned? I don't know what to do. It's so hard. Any advice you could give would be most helpful. Thanks so much. From a brokenhearted Angie. Angie, I'll have my response to you coming up next. You're listening to Delilah. Star 98.9. 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
9: When it comes to the myriad reasons people don't get enough exercise, psychologist Diana Hill has heard them all. She's the author of a new book with a great title, I Know I Should Exercise, But. On a recent episode of my podcast, Chasing Life, Hill told me the number one reason people don't exercise is because they don't feel like they have enough time. She told us that she encourages people she works with to shift from an either-or mindset to a both-and mindset. Hill herself uses time at her son's baseball game to walk around the field cheering him on instead of sitting on the sidelines. She also recommends setting up your space at home, at work, in the car to facilitate movement. So every night before I go to bed, I lay out my workout clothes next to my bathroom sink so they are waiting there for me as a good reminder. I'm Dr. Sanjay Gupta, helping you live a better life.
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0: One thing I discovered that happens at night, even for me when I'm here in the studio, is that my thoughts start to drift to things I should have done, things I should have accomplished during the day, things I should have done in my past, decisions I should have made, and certainly a million I should not have made. But we can't go back. We can't change the past. The should have been, would have been, could have been's only bring us heartache. If you wasted today doing nothing productive, not reaching out in love, not being emotionally available, then instead of beating yourself up for what you should have done, just decide not to do that again. But if you're beating yourself up because you have a list of 5,000 things to get to and you only got to 4,900 of them, stop. Slow down. Learn to love again. 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
14: A better life with Dr. Sanjay Gupta.
15: We are finally starting to learn more things we can do to keep our brains sharp as we age. A lot of people think crossword puzzles or Sudoku might do the trick, but the science doesn't really bear that out. What one recent study found, though, was that a certain type of brain training seems to have a significant impact on cognition as we get older. It wasn't memory or even problem-solving tasks that moved the needle. It was an interactive computerized game that tested the ability to recognize two separate images in faster and faster sequences. It's what we call a task of divided attention, in which you don't have a conscious strategy on how to improve. That's according to the study's lead author. You're just trying to do the best you can to figure out how to divide your attention. Now, the game in this study was called Double Decision. If you want to find it and try it out yourself. I'm Dr. Sanjay Gupta, helping you live a better life.
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are you thinking about tonight? Who's on your heart? A best friend, a sweetheart, a child, a significant other, maybe somebody from your past, maybe somebody you knew growing up. I know there's someone who has left a handprint on your heart. Call me and tell me, and I will find a song to honor them tonight.

0: So what in the world is going on in your world? Is there peace in your house, peace in your heart, peace in your home? Or is there stress and tension and fighting and fussing? I was talking with a young person last night who said they're taking a break from their relationship because they're tired of the fussing and fighting and bickering. Relationships shouldn't be about fussing and fighting and bickering. Relationships should be joy and laughter and love, communicating, talking, building one another up, helping one another, respecting one another. If you're fighting and bickering with each other, that's so foolish. It's okay to fight and bicker with the world if they're trying to attack you, but stand together strong as a team. I will be here to remind you to keep your team strong each and every night. 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
3: There's something I'd like to talk to you about today, something that's been circulating on the internet that's become a real problem. Deep fake videos of me endorsing products that I've never even heard of and I have no relationship with whatsoever. Let me tell you clearly, these videos are scams. They are designed to take your money. Now, a couple things you should keep in mind. If something sounds too good to be true, it probably is. When you look at these videos, if they don't seem natural, if there's something off about them, the audio or the video, it's probably AI generated. And if you come across something that does pique your interest, see if you can find evidence of it from other sources. I promise you this, if I discover something incredible that you need to know about, I'm going to talk about it somewhere that you can easily find, not on some shady social media site. I'm Dr. Sanjay Gupta, helping you live a better life.
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0: That does it for me tonight. Thank you for letting me sneak through the airwaves and be a part of your evening. Have a terrific Tuesday and join me again tomorrow night. And do me a favor, take some time out of your busy schedule to slow down and love someone. 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
4: You know, one of the weirder things I've seen on social media lately is parents feeding their babies butter, like whole sticks of butter. They swear that it helps them feel fuller after meals and get a good night's sleep, among other things. There's actually something to this. You know, butter is full of fat, which a rapidly growing infant needs, but eating butter all the time results in, quote, boxing out other important nutrients they need as well. Spokesperson for the Academy of Nutrition and Dietetics told us she recommends half a teaspoon to a teaspoon melted and then added to a puree. Or as they get older, you can drizzle oil or melted butter over cooked vegetables, she told us. We never say just give butter by itself, and it's not the only source of fat she would recommend. Avocados, hummus, fish, they are great sources of fat as well, and also great foods to introduce. I'm Dr. Sanjay Gupta, helping you live a better life.

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Oh my, my, oh my, my love, I take one look at you, you're taking me out.

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cause you're the only one for me. I'm never gonna say no. I found me an angel, I can see it in your halo. Have you ever dreamt what we could do? Have you ever sent an I love you? I've never felt the feelings that I feel for you. So maybe we can make a we of me and you. I'ma treat you right tonight, let's make it last forever. I promise you that no one else will ever treat you better. And if you don't believe me, please see I don't need no effort. All you gotta do is flip that switch before

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0: 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And you could be there.
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7: A Better Life with Dr. Sanjay Gupta.
8: In recent years, scientists have really dialed up the urgency to understand PFAS, sometimes referred to as forever chemicals because of how long they take to break down. The latest study found these chemicals may be aging men in their 50s and 60s a bit faster than men who are younger or older or women of any age. Experts we talked to said the accumulation of PFAS may lower testosterone levels in men, impair sperm quality, and increase risks of testicular and kidney cancer. Women, it seems, just seem to be able to clear PFAS faster. Now, whether you're a man or a woman, trying to limit your exposure is a great idea. Three ways to do that. Filter your drinking water. Don't use non-stick cookware like Teflon, and avoid fast food packaging, which are sometimes coated with these chemicals. I'm Dr. Sanjay Gupta, helping you live a better life.
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8: Getting your heart broken can be really rough. It'll happen to most of us at some point in our lives. It's not just an emotional experience, it's a physical one too. Often described as getting the wind knocked out of you, a knot in your stomach, trouble sleeping. I recently spoke about this with Dr. Yoram Yovil, a psychiatrist and neuroscientist. He was on my podcast, Chasing Life. Now, he told me heartbreak doesn't have to last forever. And while your inclination might be to withdraw, isolate, and shut down, it's often the opposite of what supports healing. One of the things that helps us the most is reconnecting to other people you love. And the reverse is also true, he said. If someone you care about is struggling, don't give up on them. You hold the power to comfort loved ones that are in deep physical or emotional distress. I'm Dr. Sanjay Gupta, helping you live a better life.
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7: Tallahassee area weather bringing partly cloudy skies today with a high of 91. Overnight down to 69 for the low. And tomorrow, partly cloudy with a high of 89.
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4: We're a complete breakfast.
5: Hey, hey. Hey, hey, hey, everybody.
6: Hey, hey,
7: hey, hey.
5: Tuesday.
7: Hey, hey, hey.
5: Tuesday. I want to break ranks here a little bit. We have a big show for you today. We're going to take you down the rabbit hole with Harrison Ford. We've got morons in the news. We have comedian Dave Hughes. We have a minute-by-minute breakdown of what happened to the dinosaurs with that asteroid. Dude, we have one of our listeners who had a stranger living in their garage. Like, we have so much for you today. But a lot of times before the show starts and after the show ends, we sit around chit-chatting and hanging out. And so before today's show, I don't remember how we got on the subject, because me and Max and Lamar, we are the primary cooks and grocery shoppers in our family.
8: It's
5: accurate,
8: true.
5: Right?
8: It's true.
9: Yes.
5: We are. And Lamar suddenly, Lamar was like, I'm going to retire from Budweiser. It's just going to be me and my smoking hot bride. I'm going to goof around for a couple of minutes every day on the radio and live like a king. No. Lamar works 24/7 and is now cooking for a whole other family every night.
8: It's true.
5: So we're talking amongst ourselves about going to we go to the grocery store, and the people that we live with will send us text messages, and they want things at the grocery store. And I swear it's on purpose. The way they want things that cannot be found at the grocery store. Now, Max is going to give you an incredibly exotic example. I, of course, am married to the only man left in America who drinks Tang by choice. Tang.
8: Sure.
5: Tang. And every time I go to the grocery store, and it's demonstrably awful. And so I don't, it's sweet. It's gritty. I don't even know.
8: It's weird.
9: But it's good enough for the astronaut.
5: It's good enough for him. So every time I go to the grocery store, I'll get a text. If they have Tang, well, baby, they haven't had Tang in a very long time. They haven't had Tang. They never have Tang. And when they do have Tang, it's not where you think, oh, Tang, it's probably with the breakfast cereal, or maybe it's with the Country Time lemonade, or maybe it's over there with the cranberry juice. No, sometimes it's with the coffee. If it exists at all, if it's come through the time glitch from the 70s and exists at all. So that, but at least, you know, it's Tang. It's something everyone's heard of. Max gets the mandate for something no one's heard of. Take it away, Max.
3: So I need some juice. I'll get a text. Are you still at the store? Yes, I'm still at the store. I need some juice. I'm not sure if they have it, but it's like Armenian watermelon juice, and it is the sugar-free version. Can you see if you can find that? Okay, fine. So, and then I won't be able to find it. I'll even go to the store manager, and they'll look at me like, are you kidding me? And they'll take me to three different areas of the store trying to find this. And of course,
5: do they get another employee involved, and do they say it in such a way that it sounds like this? Hey, this customer is looking for organic imported Armenian watermelon juice because apparently he's just made of money. Does it sound like that a little bit?
3: It does, Sherry. It does. Can I get some bottled water? Oh, sure. Yeah, I'll get you some bottled water. Because now I don't want the cheap stuff. There's this ionized water. Do you know how much the ionized water costs?
5: A lot more than the water in the faucet.
3: $8 for six bottles of water that they say is ionized, whatever that means.
5: See, when I ask, excuse me, I was wondering, I'm looking for Tang, I get a look of such blinding disbelief. If the employee's heard of Tang. If they've not heard of Tang, I have to explain what Tang is, okay? And if they have heard of Tang, they look at me and they say things like, oranges exist. Like, you could get smirched.
3: I'm with you, Sherry.
5: How did this... You know what? I understand how this happened to me. I miss the day where this happened to you. Like, I don't understand how this... Lamar, how has this happened to him? Remember when we would have these experiences and Max would be like, boy, I wouldn't want to be you.
9: Yeah.
5: And
9: It creeps in. It really does.
5: And you'll notice, like, when Kevin goes to the store for me and he's like, do you need anything? unsweetened almond milk. Well, can you send me a picture of that? Okay, I can. I will. It's the same almond milk you've been buying for me for years, but...
3: Can I give you a quote from Buzz Aldrin, one of the first men to walk on the moon, about Tang? He quipped in 2013 in an interview, "Tang sucks."
5: Them fighting words at my house, Buzz. Later on, I'll be going to the Piggly Wiggly in Dubuque in 1975 to buy a can of Tang, because that's the only place you can get it. It's the Bob and Sherry Show.
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2: I have to say, the sun is barely up over America this Tuesday morning, and we are already so riled up. We got ourselves all ticked off and riled up talking about grocery stores, but Max just made a really good point in the break. He's like, the requests. How do you even know these products exist?
3: That's the thing.
2: To ask for them. Like, what?
3: I wouldn't even know where you would find Armenian watermelon juice. And of course, I am making that up, but it's not that far.
2: Oh.
3: It's not that far off.
2: I remember when Olipops, that's the probiotic soda. Oh, I think it's disgusting. It's so bitter and weird tasting, but people love it. And you know what? I celebrate your right to love things that I don't like and vice versa. But my youngest child, I think she was signed up to some top secret government list that as soon as a new, obscure, hard to find and expensive product hit the market, Karamia would receive a notification. And then I would get a request. Mom, are you going to the grocery store today? Can you see if they have root beer Olipop? This is before Olipop had gotten like national. I don't know where she saw it, like probably on TikTok. Me asking for root beer Olipop to grocery store assistant managers who'd never heard of it. Well, we have root beer. No, this is, it's like probiotic root beer. And I can tell by the guy's face that he thinks I am either lying or insane. Yeah. Lying or insane.
3: Well, I try to get all of these things that I can, but sometimes I just go, I'm getting the generic version of it. I'm getting the generic watermelon juice, and that's it. And it'd be like, this isn't the name.
2: Well, this isn't as good. I don't like that.
3: It's the same stuff.
2: See, I've got the reverse snob. You've got Little Miss name brand. How much was that shampoo? I just washed my head with Tide. That's because you shaved your head. If I shaved my head, I too could wash my head with Tide or Gain or even a generic, but I have hair on my actual head. So you've got Little Miss name brand and I have Mr. I'd like Libby's fruit float. Well, that was discontinued in 1981. Can you find it though? Can you find these obscure products from my childhood?
3: You can. It's on eBay. I'm not sure that they're edible anymore, but they're on eBay, probably.
2: That's fine. Everything's fine. You know what? Let me just quote what people in my family say to me, Max. Oh, you love it. What would you do if you weren't running all of our errands for us and looking for all the weird things we want and then paying for it, too? How would you fill your days? Oh, you're right about that, huh, Max?
4: Yep.
2: I'd just get into all kinds of trouble if I didn't have other people to labor for. Armenian organic watermelon. Why don't you have that with some Tang, girl? It's more on to the news is next. It's the Bob and Sherry Show.
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14: In West Palm Beach, Florida, some bachelorettes were having a party at a West Palm Beach Airbnb. Oh, I'm sorry, Sherry. I know that that A word is not something you want to hear.
15: But I just twitched.
14: Yeah, I know you did. But it got really scary after they had a peeping Tom looking at them while standing in the bushes with his pants down. Now, officers were called to the house after the reports of a prowler and a peeping Tom, whatever. Well, the peeping Tom turned out to be 51-year-old peeping Noel Marzaregos, and he was hiding behind those bushes and watching those girls frolicking in the pool. Dispatchers say that an unknown man, later identified as 51-year-old Noel Marzaregos or whatever, he was doing that, and he had been arrested for that for a couple of times before, and so they come out, they get him. They formed a perimeter around. They spotted him. He matched the description. They got him, and the victims nearby, they identified him. And one victim told the police that she approached him and asked him to leave, and he suddenly exposed himself to her. So police say that the victims told investigators they were scared in their encounter and wanted to press charges, and they did. So he was arrested and taken to the Palm Beach County Jail on charges of voyeurism and exposure of his sexual situation there. Now, guys, listen, all you guys, any guy that's listening to this, I'm not trying to be preachy, but this is not the way to meet women. It's really not. In the entire history of the world, has someone ever flashed a woman and got a positive response, much less a date? I mean,
7: wait. Show me that again. Oh, yeah. Let me give you my number.
14: Yeah. It just doesn't happen.
7: You know, you're so right, Lamar. And I think I'll speak for myself, but I think you guys would agree that, yeah, there may be a lot of things wrong with me, but aren't you glad you're not a peeping Tom? Because that seems like a stressful, really embarrassing life of crime. Like, you've chosen a life of crime, but you're not, you know, you're not menacing. You're not like Bane from Batman. You're a weird peeping Tom dude.
14: You're just a creeper.
7: You're just creepy.
14: A creeper.
7: Yeah. You got no criminal game. You're just creepy. No. All right, let's go to California, where a driver is facing almost $500 in fines for driving. This is in the San Francisco area, driving in the high occupancy lane with a passenger that had no face. That's how cops described it. Cops said, "We saw the passenger. The passenger was wearing a blue hoodie and a hat, but weirdly had no face." So police got closer, looked, pulled the vehicle over, and sure enough, it's a dummy. And you have got to see this to believe it. He's wearing a silly bucket hat. It looks like a faceless teddy bear. Go ahead and get a Sharpie and draw eyes, nose, and a mouth on it. Make an effort. Make an effort. Make an effort. It's okay. You're a criminal. Make an effort. In a similar story, a pencil is running for governor in the state of California. A former college professor and literacy advocate has dressed up as a number two pencil, is running for the governor's office as a protest campaign against Oregon's worst in the nation fourth grade reading scores. It is an outstanding costume, and I'm feeling like this pencil might ride a wave of support into the office. We'll post a picture. You will laugh so much.
0: If you're running against him, wouldn't you say, vote for number one, not for number two?
7: So that's morons in the news. And today is a very special day because today is my firstborn child's birthday. And if I close my eyes, I can be right back in that OR in the middle of the night, having that emergency C-section and hearing my baby cry for the first time. It's just one thing I know now that I never understood when I was a kid. Your child's birthday is as much a holiday for you as it is for them.
14: Oh.
7: Don't you think, Lamar?
14: Yeah, it is. It really is.
7: I will spend all of today thinking about all of the various moments of my baby girl's life that led her up to this one. So happy birthday, Olivia, on your way to work this morning. And happy Tuesday to all of you. Don't go anywhere. We have the rabbit hole coming up for you with Harrison Ford. It's the Bob and Sherry Show.
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2: I'll listen to you, Sherry, talk about your anger. Girl, I think we're all exhausted and angry for you. That sounded so traumatic.
3: And oh, my Airbnb thing, yeah.
2: What I wonder, what the heck does Kevin do when you go into this other personality? Like, does he cower in the corner with his head under his arms like a tornado's coming and clutching Bridger? And, which I think you got Bridger as a therapy dog to handle these, your reptilian rager.

0: ravages of your temper, like when you just had enough and you can't take any more. Or, like, does he call your sister wife, and which used to be, I know, his ex-wife, which used to be his wife, but does he call her and say, like, I don't know, you know her better than I do at this point. What do I do with her? I mean, yeah, what do you do with the woman? Okay, right now, I'll describe. She's walking around in the parking lot in her socks, and she's, like, got her, just, like, aimed at the sky, and she's cussing like a sailor, and every now and then she'll stop and take a swig from a big bottle of wine, and then she raises those fists again, and I don't know what to do with her. I mean, I said for better, for worse, till the end. Do I run? Do I hide? What? I'm terrified of her. What should I do? I mean, when he can't get into his garage and hide, what does that man do when he's on a trip with you, Sherry, and you're having your outer body experience? Not that I don't blame you, because that sounded like crazy town, girl.
1: It was.
0: Poor
1: In my defense, I mean, you guys will back me up here. How often do I lose my temper? Like,
2: Not very often. No.
3: Yeah. No.
1: I am slow to anger. I am slow to anger and even slower to calm down once I get there.
2: My experience with Sherry is when Sherry gets quiet, it's bad. It's really bad.
1: You really don't want me quiet. You really want me yelling at the sky and wandering in the night with my bottle, screaming. Like, you don't want me quiet. Quiet is when permanent decisions get made. Now, what did Kevin do in this particular instance? Kevin froze because he knew that if he attempted to say anything to calm me down, well, he's attached to his eyes. He's had them in his head for a minute. He'd like to keep them. Like, he knew. And because of what happened was not our fault. And so he knew that he needed to just step aside while I worked a fix out. But yeah. If I'm yelling, you're in good shape. If I'm just looking at you with my large bulging fish eyes. You don't want that. So much so, we used to have a boss, a general manager, who sometimes in a meeting would turn to Bob and say, "Can you get her to say something?" And Bob would be like, "No." You don't want her to say anything. All right, it's the Bob and Sherry Show.

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2: Down the rabbit hole.
3: Harrison Ford was the commencement speaker at Arizona State University, and it's interesting. Max made a very good point about Harrison Ford. Can you share that?
4: Yeah, his public persona was always a little bit prickly. You know, he was prickly on talk shows and that sort of thing. And in his older age, he's mellowed and he's softened and seems a little bit more accessible and less guarded.
3: It's really interesting to see, and you may have seen bits and pieces of this going around. He received an honorary doctorate. And then he talked for about not quite 20 minutes. So here's the opening part of his commencement speech to the graduates.
5: Before you, it took advantage of all this world-class university had to offer. You made wise choices, followed through with the work. I celebrate your commitment. The combined success of all of you, the potential of your entire generation. That is what gives me hope for the future. I didn't give much thought to the future, to my future, when I was in college. I did not make good choices. I didn't have the perspective, the maturity. I served only myself. I was squandering my life in riotous living. By my junior year, I was in real trouble, grade point wise, and looking for an easy A. I took a course the catalog called Drama, the Study of Plays. We'd be responsible for putting on plays for the college, but I didn't give that part much thought. I thought I'd work at the box office or build sets. My classmates were people I had previously discounted as geeks and misfits. But I soon realized I was a geek and a misfit. I had found my fit. These were my people. Turns out I didn't work in the box office. Instead, I had major parts in five or six plays that we put on that year. I began to find myself on stage pretending to be someone else. I had always seen myself as shy, but hiding in character and costume and makeup, I had a freedom, a bravery I had never felt before, and I got an A. I was, I realized, present for possibly the very first time in my life. My passion had led me to community. The head of the theater department had become a mentor to me. He invited me to do plays in a summer theater season he directed. Sure. And then come to California to join him again at a more professional theater. Wow. Which led to an interview at Columbia Pictures, which eventually would lead to my theatrical career. But acting was not yet paying the bills. I was supporting my growing family with carpentry jobs, another way to put food on the table. I loved making things. This went on for about, well, I just skipped a line. Back up for me, if you would, please. And I only took acting jobs when the part challenged me. This went on for about 15 years, during which I did a lot of carpentry and only four or five acting jobs, but they were more ambitious, good projects. And then it all added up, and I got Star Wars.
3: You know, I think more phenomenally successful people should tell their stories, because it's really easy to think that your struggle means you're never going to get there.
1: Yeah.
3: But look how long Harrison Ford waited and struggled before he got there.
4: Yeah. And as an actor, he got better and better and better as he went along with each project.
3: And he probably would say, I think he did say in that speech, that that was the path for him, that he wasn't supposed to be instant and overnight. Of course, sometimes you can work your whole life and not get any of it. But you don't know that until the end, so you might as well just go for it, right? You don't know. You don't know. We'll get this posted up so you can watch the whole speech. It's about, like I said, it's just under 20 minutes long. It's the Bob and Sherry Show.
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2: I'm minding my own business. I'm flipping through, looking at some stuff, and now there's this controversy that maybe wearing your AirPod, earbuds, whatever, in your ears while you're in the grocery store makes you antisocial. What?
3: So... Wait, what? I almost always have my earbuds in. I am not at the grocery store to socialize. I'm at the grocery store to buy groceries. What?
2: No.
3: Lamar, what?
2: I don't get it. What is wrong with you? You're in the grocery store. That's a solitary thing that you're doing. For me, being in, maybe this is crazy, but for me, being in the grocery store is like me cutting grass. If I'm cutting grass, I'm not talking to anybody. I got my own deal going on. When I'm in the grocery store, I'm not talking to anybody. I got my own deal going on. Now, if I need to ask a question or somebody stops and asks me a question, I pull the AirPod out. I say,
3: of course, yeah.
2: What you got? When I get to the cash register, I take the AirPod out so that I can converse with the person checking out the groceries. I'm not antisocial. But I'm just walking through the grocery store minding my own business. I don't really. And plus, I don't handle my phone. I use my AirPod with my phone. I never answer my phone in my hand. I don't dial my phone in my hand. I do everything through the AirPod because I don't like to hold the phone. So I have to have it in case I get a phone call. Now, I don't normally wear both AirPods. But still, whatever I do and put in my ears while I'm in the grocery store should not be an antisocial behavior, I don't think.
3: Unless I am stealing or causing a ruckus, what I'm doing in the grocery store ain't nobody's business but mine. And I am not there to socialize. I have so little time to myself. Leave me alone. I'm not taking my earbuds out at the grocery store.
4: I don't either. But if I am going to a register where there's a clerk, I turn it off and the earbuds are on a setting. They're on a setting where I can hear what's going on around me perfectly fine.
2: Yeah.
3: Oh, no.
2: Yeah,
3: when it's time to pay, I pull them out of my ears so that it's clear to the person at the cash register that I'm listening.
4: Yeah.
3: But I'm not going to be wandering the soup aisle hoping for an encounter.
2: No. Oh my gosh.
3: My earbuds are in because I'm hoping for not an encounter.
4: People, if somebody is overly friendly to me, I assume that they want something.
3: You know what?
2: I don't feel bad.
3: You don't need to feel bad. And you'll talk to a post. You'll talk to the canvas.
2: Yes.
3: And even you want a break. It's the Bob and Sherry Show.
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4: It's that time. Everyone needs a laugh. Here is comedian Dave Hughes.
5: Great to be here. Yes, they're doing the Comedy Festival for over 30 years. My first festival, I was talking about part-time job at Woolies, not been able to get a girlfriend. Tonight, my 6'7" handsome son is working at his part-time job at Woolies. So time, it comes at you pretty quick. So he's 6'7", so yeah. So, and you, a lot of people in this room are going, yeah, really? Yes, he's my son. Yes, he is. So, at 6'7", and he's a handsome lad. So, but when he's standing next to me, people, they ask, they go, "What's going on here?" You know, I took him to the dentist last year. He was 15. He's probably 6'6" then. He's he had his school uniform on. He's sitting in the chair. His feet are out the window. The dentist comes in. She recognises me. She goes, "Yuzi." I said, "Hey." And then she looks at him. She goes, "Who's that?" I said, "Who?" She said, "That." I said, "I don't know. I don't know who that is. I was just driving around, thought I've got a dentist appointment coming up, so my teeth are too far gone. What can I do?" And I saw this giraffe on a tram, and I thought, he's got a wonky smile. I'll kidnap him, and there he is. So she says, "Don't be a smart ass." I said, "Well, you started it, didn't you?" She said, "Is he yours?" I said, "Yeah." She said, "How does that happen?" I said, "You know, as a medical professional, I thought you would have learned that in probably first year uni. I rooted his mum, so that's how that happened." I kid you not, this is a true story. She said, "Are you sure that you were the only one doing that?" I said, we're not working on his hearing here. He's listening to this speculation that you're putting out there, and he goes, "Yeah, I am, Dad," and I mean, shut the hell up! Anyway, so he does work at Woolies, and you know, and I'm proud of him. He's got a job. He's, you know, he gets about one shift a week, so bringing in his own money. So gets home from his 4 hours at Woolies, going, "Where's my dinner?" Mate, shut up. But I've still got to feed him. Apparently, he actually he texted me from a break at Woolies the other week, and he goes, "Dad, I'm on a break. Can you put some money in my bank account so I can buy a sausage roll?" I said, "You're at work, can't you use your own money?" He goes, "You know, that's my money, Dad. That's not for food." We're driving to work. I drove him to work. We live 300 metres from the Woolies. Driving to work the other day, and so I stopped at Woolies. It's St Kilda Woolies. I stopped at Woolies. And I turned the car off, and I grabbed my Coles bags. I wanted to go shopping. He goes, "What are you doing?" I said, "I'm going shopping." He said, "Not here, you're not." I'm like, "Well, I'm at work. You got a Coles bag, go to Coles." I said, "No, mate, nah. I don't know if you know about the world at the moment, but the Strait of Hormuz is shut, so I'm not wasting any more petrol, mate. I'm shopping here." Anyway, he said, "Well, if you come in, you're not going through my checkout." I said, "I won't." And I did. I went through his checkout. And there was only two people in the checkout, my draft son and an Indian woman who was on the checkout beside him, and I walked past her, and she looked at me like I was being racist, you know, and said, I wanted to say my wife's Sri Lankan, so I'm basically the UN, so I didn't say that though. I said nothing, and I had my cold bag, and my son, I said, "Come on, mate, let's get this show on the road." And he pulled out a punnet of strawberries. And as he pulled it out, the strawberries just went everywhere. I said, "What are you doing, you idiot?" He looked at me and he yelled, "You're the d*** who put it in upside down." I said, "Mate, the customer's always right. You're the d***." And the Indian worker beside him, she looked quite concerned about this altercation. She was like, I thought she could get him sacked. This giraffe child has yelled at a customer. I said, no, don't worry about it. He's my son. That's how we talk to each other. Have a great festival. Thank you.
4: I thought everybody knew that when your kids have money, that money is never to be used for anything like their food or their phone. That's not food money.
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4: 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This is Bob and Cherry.
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2: We were talking amongst ourselves, you know, the comedian that we featured today going to visit his teenage son at his first job. That's like a rite of passage for parents. You go check out your kid works. My daughter's first job was at like a tutoring place, so that didn't work. Her second job was at a restaurant and then at a bakery, and that worked out pretty well. But I really felt like I came into my own when she got a job at a head shop and I got to go in. Everybody, this is my mom. Hi, everyone. Hi. I'll take that tie-dyed T-shirt there. I feel like I could get some use out of that. Did you ever do that, Lamar, when your kids had jobs? Did you go patronize?
3: Yeah, the boys worked at Outback, and I would go in and, you know, I'd see them. I'd sit at the table and that. But they were mostly, one of them was in the kitchen and one was busting. But now Kaylee, my daughter, she worked at a meat and free vegetable place here in town. And so I would eat there probably four or five times a week, and she would be working. And so she would come to my table. I would be set at her table, and I would always leave her like a crazy tip. I'd leave her like $20. And so all the other waitresses started getting mad, and they're like, how come we can't wait on him? And she's like, he's my dad. He's probably not going to give you $20. It's an $8 meal. I'm buying an $8 meal, and I'm leaving her a $20 tip. And they're all like, why can't we do that table? And she's like, I don't think you're understanding exactly what's going on here.
2: I mean, what those kids didn't get was that you were going to be giving her that $20 bill anyway. At least you got a little something for it.
3: Exactly. That was my whole
2: showing up.
3: Process.
2: Yeah. You got a meal handed to you and a refill on your drink for your $20. You were losing that money no matter what.
3: So it's like I said, Alex, my daughter, I sent Alex a meme the other day, and it had a man sitting on the meme, and it says, everywhere you go is all-inclusive as long as you go with your dad. And it is the truth. That is exactly the truth. It's all-inclusive.
2: Didn't that just happen to you the other night? You guys went out for dinner, and Alex was like, I don't have appetizer money.
3: I looked at her like, oh, I'm sorry. You know you're not paying for this. She goes, well, maybe. Come on, what are you doing?
2: Child, you've never had appetizer money. You could win the Powerball. No. You probably still wouldn't have appetizer money.
3: Exactly.
2: Not when Daddy's here. It's the Bob and Sherry Show.
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3: A better life with Dr. Sanjay Gupta.
4: We are finally starting to learn more things we can do to keep our brains sharp as we age. A lot of people think crossword puzzles or Sudoku might do the trick, but the science doesn't really bear that out. What one recent study found, though, was that a certain type of brain training seems to have a significant impact on cognition as we get older. It wasn't memory or even problem-solving tasks that moved the needle. It was an interactive computerized game that tested the ability to recognize two separate images in faster and faster sequences. It's what we call a task of divided attention, in which you don't have a conscious strategy on how to improve. That's according to the study's lead author. You're just trying to do the best you can to figure out how to divide your attention. Now, the game in this study was called Double Decision. If you want to find it and try it out yourself. I'm Dr. Sanjay Gupta, helping you live a better life.
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2: Hey, guys. I heard y'all talking about putting recipes on tombstones. And my mom, Helen Llewellyn, friends of Pudding Foil, I put her pound cake recipe on the front side of her tombstone. And on the back side, I put some of her favorite scriptures. So there was a recipe for life and a recipe of her pound cake. And my family was really upset that I did that. And, you know, like I broke some sort of secret bond. And so I got to investigating that recipe, and she would never give that recipe out the same way twice. And so I had to start making these cakes on my own. And finally, one day, after about making seven cakes, and 7 pounds, I started to smell, and I was like, oh man, that's the recipe. But now I went back and tried to make the cake a few times, and maybe my pan wasn't right, or the cake was falling, but it was still good, but it was a mess. But man, I wrote something in stone, and it might be wrong. Jeez, maybe your listeners can discern, look at this recipe for me and see if I make a mistake. Text me or email me. I've sent you a picture of Helen Llewellyn's recipe for life and recipe for pound cake. Cheers, Captain Ron, a.k.a. Rob Llewellyn.
3: I love that his mom would be happy with that.
4: No one can repeat her cake. I love everything about that story, including that her name was Helen Llewellyn. I wish more people did whimsical stuff like that. I guess it goes in cycles where there are whimsical headstones, and some of them are famous. You know, there's the famous one, told you I was sick, right?
5: Right.
4: That's the famous one. But there are lots of these out there with funny epitaphs and, you know, family recipes and all of that. Well, we, it's not that you want to make a joke out of death, but nobody's going to escape it, right?
6: That's right.
4: You think we could be a little more whimsical? Now, it would be my luck that I, too, no matter how many times I checked it, I would have a typo or a wrong measurement in the tombstone pound cake recipe. You know, it used to be a conversation people would have. They're like, what's going to be your epitaph on your tombstone? I'm not having a tombstone. You having a tombstone? I'm not having
3: a
4: tombstone.
3: I want one. But oh, no, I'm going to be cremated probably. But I want one because I put on mine under the date right where it says I died. It would say, I knew he would finally shut up.
4: It's quiet now.
3: He's quiet now.
4: I'm going to be cremated. My daughters will divide me up. Karamia will do whatever, and Olivia do whatever. But one of them is going to accidentally lose their half of my cremains when they forget to pay the rent on their storage unit and the whole thing gets auctioned. And I will end up half of me will end up spending my eternal rest in a landfill or in a dumpster behind a Burger King. And that's okay, because it's like, whatever, you're not there. That's not you anymore, right?
3: Yep.
6: Right. I'm looking at some funny epitaphs. You talked about it. And this is a headstone, and this was in Washington, D.C., and it says, we finally found a place to park in Georgetown.
4: That's what I'm talking about. Let's be whimsical, okay? Like, you're not getting out of here alive. Let's have some fun. And I feel terrible that there's a mistake in Helen Llewellyn's famous pound cake recipe for all time. It's the Bob and Sherry Show.
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2: You know, we're talking about the guy that left the recipe on the tombstone for his mom.
3: Oh, it was wrong for recipe. Helen Llewellyn's Pound Cake. Yeah.
2: And so you were saying that you like people that left funny epitaphs. So I looked it up and I found some. So I'm going to share these with you. This one says, "Here lies John Yeast. Pardon me for not rising." The guy that did the voice for Bugs Bunny and all those cartoons, Mel Blanc, it says, "That's all, folks."
3: Yep.
2: This one, if you've ever lived in Washington, D.C. or tried to find a parking spot in Georgetown, this one's, it has, you know, the dates that they lived and died. And at the bottom, it says, "We finally found a place to park in Georgetown."
3: I love that. Now, why in the world, if you could have that as your epitaph and make somebody laugh, somebody who's standing in a graveyard, make them laugh? Like, why would you not? I understand that it's not like the most serious thing that's ever happened in the world, but come on.
2: So this woman has, so she has the regular tombstone, but then, you know, there's a flat plate at the bottom that the tombstone sits on. And this woman has some writing there, and it says, "If you can read this, you're standing on my boobs." there was a talk show host, and he was the one that came up with Jeopardy and wrote the theme to it and everything. He has named Merv Griffin. And so he would always, you know, "We'll be right back after this." So his tombstone says, "I will not be right back after this message."
3: Oh, that's, it's dark, but it's so good.
2: Yeah, it's so good.
4: It's really good.
2: And this was an actress, Joan Hackett. It just says, "Go away, I'm asleep." So this guy's name was John, and what John did is he wrote like a little verse that said, "Free your body and your soul. Unfold your powerful wings. Climb the highest mountains. Kick your feet up in the air." It goes on and on. The first letter of each of them spells out something vulgar.
3: Which I'm guessing you're not going to be able to.
2: No, I won't be able to share that with you, unfortunately. This epitaph says, "I came here without being consulted, and I will leave without my consent."
3: Oh my God. You always wondered, how did the kid that insisted they didn't ask to be born turn out as a grown up? Read that one again, because that's that kid right there.
2: Yeah, hang on a second here. "I came here without being consulted, and I leave without my consent."
3: Oh, Olivia, is it you? It's the Bob and Sherry Show.
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14: 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Let me tell you clearly, these videos are scams. They are designed to take your money. Now, a couple things you should keep in mind. If something sounds too good to be true, it probably is. When you look at these videos, if they don't seem natural, if there's something off about them, the audio or the video, it's probably AI generated. 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I'm Dr. Sanjay Gupta, helping you live a better life.
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9: You know, I watched a video the other day about kids getting landlines at home. We haven't had a landline in my house in I can't even tell you how long. But seeing these parents about my age being teleported back to their own childhoods, a simpler time before screens, was really powerful. And as for the kids, they sat and had conversations with their grandparents without multitasking or being distracted by a screen. I thought this was a great way to have kids stay in touch with family members and friends without getting sucked into the smartphone era too young. Of course, you need other people close by to hop on board as well if this is something that's going to work. Perhaps most important, I realized, these relics can be a great conversation starter with your children. You can talk about what it really means to be connected in this day and age. Things have changed a lot. 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
21: Listen, while other radio shows are telling you that trust and communication are important in a relationship, that's fine. We're going to let them do that because we're about to tell you what happened minute by minute when the asteroid wiped out the dinosaurs. And listen, if you don't already know that trust and communication are important in a relationship, how could we possibly be helpful to you? Stick around and let's learn about the asteroid that took out the dinosaurs. Okay, so here we go, the day. So the asteroid that actually caused that mass extinction event was visible in the sky at night for about a week, but in the couple of days leading up to impact, you could see it in the daytime. It looked like a really bright star that just kept getting brighter and brighter and brighter. And of course, the dinosaurs being dinosaurs, they were not, you know, astrophysicists. They didn't know what they were looking at. But by the time of impact, you could see that bright light in the sky itself, which is pretty scary. The day before the asteroid hit, it was just a tick under 80 degrees. It was wet. It was a nice day. And the moment before impact, there was this extraordinarily bright light as the asteroid hit the Yucatan Peninsula in southeast Mexico, and an enormous sonic boom. Within the next 30 seconds, thermal radiation and supersonic winds killed everything in a 1,242-mile radius. 5 minutes after the asteroid hit, the temperature in the region climbed so dramatically. The air was filled with superheated steam. It was like 700 degrees Fahrenheit. What could survive that? Within the first 10 minutes of impact, any living thing in an 1,864-mile radius was taken out by overheating, earthquakes, hurricanes, fires, tsunami-driven floods, or being hit by impact melt, meaning the asteroid slammed into the earth, liquefied rocks and soil, flung them into the atmosphere, and then rained them down. And as that liquid rock rained down, it turned solid again as it cooled and pummeled everything on the ground below. 1 hour after impact, a thick belt of dust has completely encircled the globe, and the skies are beginning to darken in New Zealand and Denmark. And remember, the impact was in the Yucatan Peninsula in Mexico. 1 day after impact, the sky is on fire, and it triggers wildfires across the globe. Temperatures begin dropping. Sunlight is blocked. 1 week after impact, it's getting darker and darker, and the temperature on the surface has dropped by 41 degrees or more in some places, and storms are howling across the planet, pouring down acid rain. How are things a year after impact? Well, the Earth's atmosphere is filled with dust, and we haven't seen sunlight for that entire year. The average temperatures now are about 50 degrees lower than they were before impact, and more than half of the plants on Earth have completely died out. 10 years after impact, Earth is locked in a fierce winter. Inland lakes and rivers all around the world are iced over. 15 years after the impact of that asteroid, the dinosaurs are gone, but other creatures are beginning to rebuild. Turtles, smaller crocodiles, lizards, snakes, some small ground-dwelling birds, and some teeny tiny mammals. Because this is about to become a moment where mammals are going to shine. 66 million years after impact, mammals, us, primates, we might never have gotten to where we are today if it hadn't been for that giant space rock that took out the dinosaurs. And when you think about the impact, not just for days or weeks, but for years and decades, it completely changed. It completely changed the entire planet. It changed everything about it. It changed the climate. It changed what could thrive in terms of plants and animals and where. It changed the entire course of reality, that one space rock slamming into the ground in Mexico. It's very humbling, isn't it?
18: It is.
19: That's fascinating. Yeah. I've never heard it described that way before. Mm-hmm. We just heard there was an asteroid and that's what did it.
21: Yeah.
19: But that's very interesting how it all came about.
21: 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They really are. You know, until the space rock hits, and then it's anybody's guess. It's the Bob and Sherry Show.
19: Goodbye.
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2: Lamar, I have been thinking about something you said yesterday, and I can't.
3: Yes.
2: I can't shake it. We were talking about your uncle Quilly, I think it was, because his wife, whose name you don't know, she shaved her eyebrows completely off, and every morning she would draw them on, and they would be different shapes, and sometimes they would match, and sometimes they wouldn't. The part that I can't stop thinking about is how you don't know her name. This is not a criticism, because I think all of us have relatives where if we think about it, you're like, oh my God, I really don't know my great-grandfather's name. You know, he's just Pawpaw, right? But we all are the stars of our own lives. We're the stars of our own movies. Our lives are incredibly intense and vivid and filled with emotion and experience. And it seems impossible that we could exist and then not exist. And yet in our own family, this very colorful woman with the magic marker eyebrows, we don't even know her name.
4: I saw Uncle Quilly less than anybody. Less than
2: anybody.
4: Well,
2: what hope do any of us have? How can we make a mark on the world when we don't even know our own relatives' names? And this woman did some stuff to be memorable. You know?
4: Yeah, she did. She made my father deaf.
2: She did a handful of memorable. She poured molten oil into your dad's head. She drew her own eyebrows on every morning.
4: You know, think about this. Think about how hard it is, though, when you're drawing those eyebrows. Like, when God give you eyebrows, he put them on fairly symmetrical. Okay, that's
2: most of the time, yeah.
4: But when you're trying to draw those, you get that first one just right. But is it not hard to match that second one? I mean, got a ruler. I mean, what do you do?
2: I'm a woman who has been trying since middle school to get eyeliner the same on both eyes. I have been humbled by eyeliner. Do you think I would dare attempt an eyebrow? No, I would not. I know better. And you know how in the morning sometimes, like, you know, you're a little shaky till you've had some caffeine and been awake.
4: Yeah.
2: So first thing in the morning when I'm bleary and I'm tired and I haven't had any caffeine, I'm drawing eyebrows onto my head. Of course that's not going to go well. But the fact that we don't know this woman's name, she lived a whole life. She made a man deaf.
4: And you know what?
2: There's nobody left. Well, we have no way to know. We will never know the name of Quilly's eyebrow bride. Folks, this is why. Just live your life and be happy. Don't worry about other people's opinions of you. Don't worry about living up to other people's dreams or ideas. Hell, they don't even know your name. The only thing they noticed about you is your wonky eyebrow. Go ahead and live. Live this life the way you want to live. Because I'm here to promise you, ain't nobody looking at you. They don't even know your name, and they're your blood kin. It's the Bob and Sherry Show.
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2: What's his name? Norman Reedus.
3: Oh, Daryl Dixon on The Walking Dead.
2: Tell me. I don't watch that show, so tell me about him.
3: Daryl is just like basically perfect. He is. He plays sort of our redneck biker loner, heart of gold sort of guy who is famous for his accuracy with a crossbow. He is just the most delicious character on The Walking Dead. He's incredible.
2: Well, he was on Conan, and we have the sound of what he discussed with Conan and what he does. Max,
4: you're known to lick your fans.
5: Oh, God.
4: Let's talk about that. You lick your fans. How did that start? Why did it start? How do I get in on that? You know,
5: it started because I started licking my castmates and Denise Huth, who's one of our producers. And then she would be like, don't lick me. And it became a thing. And then I went to London and I took a bunch of selfies with monuments and stuff where I was licking monuments or like Charlie Chaplin guys on the street or whatever. And then it became my, what do you call it? Urban Dictionary thing, which is, I think is what that shirt's about right there.
4: What is this? This is a very attractive woman saying, Norman, please read us me.
5: Yeah.
4: Yeah. So that's your call, you know.
5: The Ebola, right? What the heck?
4: But what?
5: Yeah, I mean, well, sometimes dads will come up to me with their daughters and they'll be like, "Lick my daughter, go ahead," you know, or "Go ahead, lick him."
2: That's hard to believe.
3: Listen,
2: that a father would do that. Are you kidding me?
3: I'm part of all these fandom communities for The Walking Dead all over social media, and I have never met a woman in the real world or online who would not like to be licked by Norman Reedus right now.
2: So that's how he gets away with it. He's so good looking and sexy.
3: It's not that he's so good looking.
2: He has to come up to somebody.
3: If I showed you a picture of this guy, you'd be like, ew, oh. He's not conventionally good looking at all. He's just incredibly sexy and appealing. Yeah,
2: he says
3: that.
2: If we kept going with that, he says, I don't just go up to strangers. I do it with people I know now. He kind of backtracked a little bit.
3: Yeah, well, look, if you're a hardcore Walking Dead head, it's going to be obvious to this actor that you want to be licked.
2: I like the Rolling Stones.
3: You know Rachel?
2: But I don't want Keith licking me.
3: You know Rachel? My Rachel?
2: Yeah, for sure.
3: My Rachel right now, in whatever scenario we put her in, if I said, Rachel, I need you to do blah, blah, blah, blah, blah, and then you'll get licked by Daryl from The Walking Dead, she'd be like, I'm on my way. She would trip herself getting through the door to go get it done.
2: You people are shameless.
3: Yeah.
2: You are. That's disgusting.
6: Jealous.
2: I'm not jealous. I would know. I don't care how big a star I was. Let's say I was really good looking.
3: Oh, if Sofia Vergara came in here and licked you, you'd be fine with it. You'd be, shut up, don't even. Oh, I have a beautiful wife. Why would you even say that to me? Oh, please. Here comes Sofia Vergara. Oh, Bobby, you're so handsome. Oh, I love you so much. You would love it.
6: Yep.
2: I think I'd be frightened.
3: And you know what? She'd have to lick all three of your damn faces, but you would love it. So don't even protest.
2: Why you gotta be like that?
3: Oh, Bobby! Oh, you taste so good! You taste like lobster in salt water! Oh, this face tastes like Chardonnay, Bobby! Stop, Sofia Vergara. I have my beautiful wife here. Oh, shut up about this beautiful wife. I love you. You taste like a lean pokey from the microwave! God, you are not going to sit here and be a big two-face about that, because I know you better.
2: Are you telling me, he says that he licks his friends. Are you telling me that I walk here in the morning and I stick my tongue out and give your face a lick, that's something that you like? That's something that you would look forward to? Or you would say, that was good?
3: Do you know what one of our listeners said to me last week? Hey, since your whole family's sick, why don't you get Chit-Chat over there to lick them with his helper germs? Yeah, maybe I wouldn't have so many allergies if you did lick me every morning. Did you ever think about that, you selfish bastard?
2: You know, that's true. I've been holding back selfishly. I like to apologize.
3: Oh, you don't need Flonase. You have this one right here. He's helper germs.
2: It's Bob and Sherry.
6: True. Weird. Stop.
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3: Okay, so a stranger in the house, right? A couple weeks ago, my kids text me while I'm at work. Somebody's knocking on the door. So answer it. I'm not home. What are you going to do about it? Anyway, it's the neighbor from the back of us. Her Ring camera saw somebody skulking around my garage. The garage isn't attached to the house. There's a whole yard between it, the house and the garage. Anyway, so my husband goes into the garage and said skulker has laid down the plyboard, found himself a pillow and some blankets that were stored in a box out there, made himself a nice little bed, and he was out there for 3 days a week. I don't know, but he moved on pretty quickly. But yeah, so that was the stranger in my house. This is Laura from Upstate. I hope you all had a fabulous Mother's Day weekend, and can't wait to hear you guys next week. Bye!
4: Even
5: a harmless stranger, I would just, mm-hmm. I would never really feel like relaxed ever again. How about you?
4: No. He's got to go.
5: Lamar, so truthfully, if you and Carla found a stranger, even a harmless, friendly one, living in your garage or crawl space, would you have to sell the house and move for Carla to feel safe again?
4: That's a really good question.
6: Hey, Lamar, there's a lot of junk in your garage. I don't know if anyone would fit in there.
4: You know,
5: you wouldn't be able to find them.
4: There could be somebody in
5: there.
4: There's
5: a whole family back there. Yeah.
4: But I thought I was going to have to sell the house because we got that big black snake under the house in the crawl space. And we've got sort of a basement where we can store stuff, but the rest of it's a crawl space. And there's a big, huge black snake down there. And at first, I finally got her used to it. She don't go down there, but she's used to it. I thought we was going to have to do something. I mean, she was just like going crazy. So I think a human being in the garage, that'd be the final straw.
5: A man, a hairy, bearded, wild-eyed man stranger has been living in your garage, sleeping on the quilt that Carla's mama made in home.
4: Oh God, no. No, he would have to go. He would have to go. And he would have to go pretty peacefully because at that situation I would be first off, if you just saw him, I would be in fear. Until I could see if he was going out the door. That's scary to have somebody. I couldn't do it. And then let him stay there for a few days? No, buddy.
5: I think I might move just for my own, because I'm crazy. And sometimes you have to take steps when you're crazy to help yourself be less crazy. I would be listening to every sound, I think, if that were me, if there was a stranger living in my garage. But may I also say, when you're at work and your kids call to tell you someone's at the door, so relatable. Yeah, so relatable. It's the Bob and Sherry Show.
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5: 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I hate anchovies. I think I'd miss you even if we'd never met.
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6: So, you guys, this is a great little story with a happy ending. Last April, a guy named Jeff Seeger, who lives in Louisiana, he put up a giant billboard advertising himself as the town's most eligible bachelor. Huge photo of his face. It was electronic, so it was one of those digital billboards. Single woman, here's a sign, date Jeff. And then his website was meetseeger, S-E-E-G-E-R.com. So he knew that he's 35 years old, and he knew that hundreds and hundreds, maybe thousands of people would drive past his face every single day. And he found love. Now, he found love on Hinge. Her name is Robin Corona. They met for lunch in Prairieville, Louisiana. And that lunch lasted 12 hours. At first, they thought, well, we're probably just going to end up being friends. But he said, I just didn't want to let her go. You know, I just knew. So that's Jeff Seeger, who spent that fortune on that billboard. He said, we kept getting to know each other. Now, she said their 12-hour lunch date was super laid back. And it was only afterward that she found out that Jeff Seeger was Prairieville's most eligible bachelor and had a billboard up. So they started to see each other over the next couple of months. They went hiking. They went to some concerts. It turned out that they really were kind of, you know, into each other. So he just proposed and she said yes. And so our man here who put out a billboard looking for love, he did find love and now he's engaged. He said, when you know, you know. I'm excited to spend our lives together, living, laughing, loving, building, making memories and leaving behind our legacy. So what do you think? As for how he announced his engagement, he bought another billboard campaign that reads the newest ineligible bachelor. And it's a photo of the couple. And she said, yes, this is a sweet little story, isn't it? So
7: it is. They look very cute. I'm looking at his Facebook page. They look very cute together. Because if you do that website, it takes you directly to his Facebook page now.
6: They do look cute together. They got engaged. They went on a trip to Denver, and that's where he proposed. So the engagement pictures are, you know, just gorgeous. Western red rocks and sunset and all that.
7: She's tiny compared to him.
6: Yeah, he's a big guy.
7: Yeah.
6: You know, he probably took so much grief from his friends and family. Like, you know that if he has siblings, they made so much fun of him for that billboard. But he knew what he wanted. He didn't want to be a player. He wanted to meet someone. He wanted to meet his person and fall in love and settle down. There are still people like that, you know?
7: Yeah, there are. Yeah. I mean, and I do love, there was a woman, we talked about a woman who did the same thing. If you know what you want, you know, why not do that and go out there and put yourself out there like that? And
6: it's an interesting thing. I've been, you know, I'm thinking about, because we've been in wedding planning mode for almost a year here. And so I've been thinking a lot about love. And, you know, if you find your person and you know it's your person, you should try to act on that. I saw a heartbreaking Threads post from a guy who thought he wasn't ready to settle down. He thought he should date more broadly before committing. And so he ended a relationship with someone that he was crazy about. And as soon as he ended it, he knew it was a mistake. But she was like, no, I'm not going to do this. You have shared what you feel and I'm out of here. And she moved on and he was unable to. And now he's engaged to someone else, but he's still in love with the one that got away. And he said, and I think I always will be. And it was the biggest mistake of my life. If I could undo it, I would.
8: Mm.
6: So when you know, you know. And it might seem crazy to other people. Might have been a billboard on the highway. But don't let that love get away when you find it.
7: Do you think that somebody in a situation like that, they go, well, I really love this person, now I'm with this person. 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
22: You know, one of the weirder things I've seen on social media lately is parents feeding their babies butter, like whole sticks of butter. They swear that it helps them feel fuller after meals and get a good night's sleep, among other things. There's actually something to this. You know, butter is full of fat, which a rapidly growing infant needs, but eating butter all the time results in, quote, boxing out other important nutrients they need as well. Spokesperson for the Academy of Nutrition and Dietetics told us she recommends half a teaspoon to a teaspoon melted and then added to a puree. Or as they get older, you can drizzle oil or melted butter over cooked vegetables, she told us. We never say just give butter by itself, and it's not the only source of fat she would recommend. Avocados, hummus, fish, they are great sources of fat as well. And also great foods to introduce. I'm Dr. Sanjay Gupta, helping you live a better life.
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2: I don't think you'll be surprised to know that one of the best food smells in the world, they've just been ranked, cookies in the oven. I'm going to run by a couple of these and you tell me when you agree. A freshly sliced cucumber.
3: Oh, I love that smell.
2: It's so green. It smells like spring. Steamed white rice when you first lift the lid off the pan. Toasted sesame seeds, ripe honeydew melon, fresh mint leaves. Okay, here comes Lamar. This is going to bring Lamar back to life. Sizzling butter.
3: Yeah.
2: Peeling an orange.
4: Ooh, love that.
2: Boiling corn on the cob. They say that cooking corn on the cob on the stove smells exactly as you would imagine it would. Sweet, earthy, and with just a hint of nostalgia. Hadn't thought about that in a while, but yeah.
3: Yep.
2: Roasted peanuts.
3: Fresh
2: rosemary.
3: Ooh, I love
2: rosemary. Sauteed onions and garlic.
3: Yes.
2: Freshly picked strawberries.
4: Ooh, that's a very smell that...
2: Very specific.
4: Yeah, very specific.
2: Wood-fired pizza.
4: Yeah,
2: the wood smoke, the that whole combination. Cinnamon and spice. Dark roasted coffee. Here's another one for Lamar. Smoked brisket.
4: There is nothing like it. You're right. There's nothing like
2: freshly baked bread. Yeah. Real vanilla beans. Oh, here's another one for you, Lamar. Sizzling bacon.
4: I'm getting all the fat ones. That's good.
2: You didn't seem all that keen on cucumbers, but we said butter, brisket, and bacon. We got the three B's up in here.
5: You haven't heard popcorn yet. I would think popcorn, that would be one.
2: Popcorn did not make the top 20. I was surprised. I would have put popcorn over maybe a couple of the others as being.
4: I cannot tell you how many times I promise myself as I'm getting out of the car going into the theater, no popcorn. I go up, I show them an unlimited thing, and they go, anything else? And I go, popcorn. I can't help it. That smell is just unbelievable.
2: It pushes buttons that you're powerless against.
4: Yeah,
2: you know?
4: You're powerless.
2: It's the Bob and Sherry Show.
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7: There's something I'd like to talk to you about today, something that's been circulating on the internet that's become a real problem. Deep fake videos of me endorsing products that I've never even heard of and I have no relationship with whatsoever. Let me tell you clearly, these videos are scams. They are designed to take your money. Now, a couple things you should keep in mind. If something sounds too good to be true, it probably is. When you look at these videos, if they don't seem natural, if there's something off about them, the audio or the video, it's probably AI generated. And if you come across something that does pique your interest, see if you can find evidence of it from other sources. I promise you this, if I discover something incredible that you need to know about, I'm going to talk about it somewhere that you can easily find, not on some shady social media site. I'm Dr. Sanjay Gupta, helping you live a better life.
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7: When it comes to the myriad reasons people don't get enough exercise, psychologist Diana Hill has heard them all. She's the author of a new book with a great title, I Know I Should Exercise, But. On a recent episode of my podcast, Chasing Life, Hill told me the number one reason people don't exercise is because they don't feel like they have enough time. She told us that she encourages people she works with to shift from an either-or mindset to a both-and mindset. Hill herself uses time at her son's baseball game to walk around the field cheering him on, instead of sitting on the sidelines. She also recommends setting up your space at home, at work, in the car to facilitate movement. So every night before I go to bed, I lay out my workout clothes next to my bathroom sink, so they are waiting there for me as a good reminder. I'm Dr. Sanjay Gupta, helping you live a better life.
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9: You know, one of the weirder things I've seen on social media lately is parents feeding their babies butter, like whole sticks of butter. They swear that it helps them feel fuller after meals and get a good night's sleep, among other things. There's actually something to this. You know, butter is full of fat, which a rapidly growing infant needs, but eating butter all the time results in, quote, boxing out other important nutrients they need as well. Spokesperson for the Academy of Nutrition and Dietetics told us she recommends half a teaspoon to a teaspoon melted and then added to a puree. Or as they get older, you can drizzle oil or melted butter over cooked vegetables, she told us. We never say just give butter by itself, and it's not the only source of fat she would recommend. Avocados, hummus, fish, they are great sources of fat as well. And also, great foods to introduce. I'm Dr. Sanjay Gupta, helping you live a better life.
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8: There's something I'd like to talk to you about today, something that's been circulating on the internet that's become a real problem. 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They are designed to take your money. Now, a couple things you should keep in mind. If something sounds too good to be true, it probably is. When you look at these videos, if they don't seem natural, if there's something off about them, the audio or the video, it's probably AI generated. And if you come across something that does pique your interest, see if you can find evidence of it from other sources. I promise you this, if I discover something incredible that you need to know about, I'm going to talk about it somewhere that you can easily find, not on some shady social media site. 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
15: A better life with Dr. Sanjay Gupta.
16: So-called superagers, they are an enviable segment of the population. People who are older than 80, whose brains function like someone a fraction of their age. It's true, a lot of these people have genetics on their side, but more and more research is bearing out the idea that people who practice good brain health also slow their cognitive decline. Dr. Richard Isaacson, a pioneer in the Alzheimer's space, told us that, quote, his studies have found lifestyle changes including diet, exercise, reducing stress and optimizing sleep, along with managing vascular risk factors with certain medications, can actually help grow brain areas and also reduce telltale signs of Alzheimer's, such as tau tangles and amyloid plaques. What else helps? Staying social, surrounding yourself with family and friends, and maybe even volunteering for a real sense of purpose. I'm Dr. Sanjay Gupta, helping you live a better life.
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7: There's something I'd like to talk to you about today, something that's been circulating on the internet that's become a real problem. 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Let me tell you clearly, these videos are scams. They are designed to take your money. Now, a couple things you should keep in mind. If something sounds too good to be true, it probably is. When you look at these videos, if they don't seem natural, if there's something off about them, the audio or the video, it's probably AI generated. And if you come across something that does pique your interest, see if you can find evidence of it.

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1: We are finally starting to learn more things we can do to keep our brain sharp as we age. A lot of people think crossword puzzles or Sudoku might do the trick, but the science doesn't really bear that out. What one recent study found, though, was that a certain type of brain training seems to have a significant impact on cognition as we get older. It wasn't memory or even problem-solving tasks that moved the needle. It was an interactive computerized game that tested the ability to recognize two separate images in faster and faster sequences. It's what we call a task of divided attention, in which you don't have a conscious strategy on how to improve. That's according to the study's lead author. You're just trying to do the best you can to figure out how to divide your attention. Now, the game in this study was called Double Decision, if you want to find it and try it out yourself. I'm Dr. Sanjay Gupta, helping you live a better life.
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2: When it comes to the myriad reasons people don't get enough exercise, psychologist Diana Hill has heard them all. She's the author of a new book with a great title, I Know I Should Exercise, But. On a recent episode of my podcast, Chasing Life, Hill told me the number one reason people don't exercise is because they don't feel like they have enough time. She told us that she encourages people she works with to shift from an either-or mindset to a both-and mindset. Hill herself uses time at her son's baseball game to walk around the field cheering him on instead of sitting on the sidelines. She also recommends setting up your space at home, at work, in the car to facilitate movement. So every night before I go to bed, I lay out my workout clothes next to my bathroom sink so they are waiting there for me as a good reminder. I'm Dr. Sanjay Gupta, helping you live a better life.
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14: You know, I watched a video the other day about kids getting landlines at home. We haven't had a landline in my house in I can't even tell you how long. But seeing these parents about my age being teleported back to their own childhoods, a simpler time before screens, was really powerful. And as for the kids, they sat and had conversations with their grandparents without multitasking or being distracted by a screen. I thought this was a great way to have kids stay in touch with family members and friends without getting sucked into the smartphone era too young. Of course, you need other people close by to hop on board as well if this is something that's going to work. Perhaps most important, I realized, these relics can be a great conversation starter with your children. You can talk about what it really means to be connected in this day and age. Things have changed a lot. I'm Dr. Sanjay Gupta, helping you live a better life.

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7: When it comes to the myriad reasons people don't get enough exercise, psychologist Diana Hill has heard them all. She's the author of a new book with a great title, I Know I Should Exercise, But. 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She told us that she encourages people she works with to shift from an either-or mindset to a both-and mindset. Hill herself uses time at her son's baseball game to walk around the field cheering him on instead of sitting on the sidelines. She also recommends setting up your space at home, at work, in the car to facilitate movement. So every night before I go to bed, I lay out my workout clothes next to my bathroom sink so they are waiting there for me as a good reminder. I'm Dr. Sanjay Gupta, helping you live a better life.
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10: A Better Life with Dr. Sanjay Gupta.
11: In recent years, scientists have really dialed up the urgency to understand PFAS, sometimes referred to as forever chemicals because of how long they take to break down. The latest study found these chemicals may be aging men in their 50s and 60s a bit faster than men who are younger or older or women of any age. Experts we talked to said the accumulation of PFAS may lower testosterone levels in men, impair sperm quality, and increase risks of testicular and kidney cancer. Women, it seems, just seem to be able to clear PFAS faster. Now, whether you're a man or a woman, trying to limit your exposure is a great idea. Three ways to do that. Filter your drinking water. Don't use non-stick cookware like Teflon, and avoid fast food packaging, which are sometimes coated with these chemicals. I'm Dr. Sanjay Gupta, helping you live a better life.
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Star 98.9. I didn't realize Shaquille O'Neal, I mean, of course I figured he was no dummy, but that he's actually quite an academic. He just got his second master's degree at LSU. Man.

0: Star 98.9. So get this. Square One Aesthetics and Wellness is offering 10% off for a limited time off their Soft Wave, which works, which I did actually for my neck. 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No needles either. No downtime. It's safe for all skin types. It only takes one treatment. And actually, it's one of those things where it lasts. I mean, as you age, of course, it's going to age again, but it's not like you have to go back every year and get it technically. So 10% off. It's Soft Wave. I believe Square One Aesthetics and Wellness is the only place in town that has Soft Wave. So, in Tallahassee. 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If you have questions about it, make sure that you give them a call. You can call them at 850-765-9923 or book, of course, and go on their website, squareoneaesthetics.com, and check it out. And, of course, you can always go by there too, 863 East Park Avenue here in Tallahassee.
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5: You know, I watched a video the other day about kids getting landlines at home. We haven't had a landline in my house in I can't even tell you how long. But seeing these parents about my age being teleported back to their own childhoods, a simpler time before screens, was really powerful. And as for the kids, they sat and had conversations with their grandparents without multitasking or being distracted by a screen. I thought this was a great way to have kids stay in touch with family members and friends without getting sucked into the smartphone era too young. Of course, you need other people close by to hop on board as well if this is something that's going to work. Perhaps most important, I realized, these relics can be a great conversation starter with your children. You can talk about what it really means to be connected in this day and age. Things have changed a lot. I'm Dr. Sanjay Gupta, helping you live a better life.
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Star 98.9. Here's a fun fact for you. You know, 96% of American homes have a bottle of ketchup in them. I'm surprised it's not more like 99%, to be honest.

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So I found this story about a 10-year-old who saved up doing chores to buy his own 3D printer and started his own business. 10 years old. Yeah, I'll tell you more with your warm fuzzy. 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
1: You know, I watched a video the other day about kids getting landlines at home. We haven't had a landline in my house in I can't even tell you how long. But seeing these parents about my age being teleported back to their own childhoods, a simpler time before screens, was really powerful. And as for the kids, they sat and had conversations with their grandparents without multitasking or being distracted by a screen. I thought this was a great way to have kids stay in touch with family members and friends without getting sucked into the smartphone era too young. Of course, you need other people close by to hop on board as well if this is something that's going to work. Perhaps most important, I realized, these relics can be a great conversation starter with your children. You can talk about what it really means to be connected in this day and age. Things have changed a lot. I'm Dr. Sanjay Gupta, helping you live a better life.
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Today is National Devil's Food Cake Day. Devil's Food Cake with whipped cream or just plain old vanilla cream. I used to love those devil dogs. I don't think I've ever seen them down here. They were up north, though. Kind of like whoopie pies, only long and skinny, like a hot dog, sort of. Oh, love to have one of those right now.

Star 98.9. So I ended up in the Reddit rabbit hole again, and they were talking about the lack of Five Alive. Remember that drink? It was like five different citrus flavors in one. So good. And the frozen version, too. They got rid of it in the 90s, sadly.

0: Star 98.9. So I don't know if you noticed this morning, tickets to the North Florida Wildlife Center went up on our Sweet Deals site. 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They have all kinds of fun animals over there. It's just a little drive east of here if you've never been, and supposedly a lot of fun. It could be a lot of fun to do, like, this summer when the kiddos are out of school. So make sure you check that out. And then, of course, we still have Chile and Chili's up there, and the Challenger Learning Center for their IMAX theater. You get movie tickets coming up. 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So make sure you check it out. 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
12: You know, one of the weirder things I've seen on social media lately is parents feeding their babies butter. Like whole sticks of butter. They swear that it helps them feel fuller after meals and get a good night's sleep, among other things. There's actually something to this. You know, butter is full of fat, which a rapidly growing infant needs, but eating butter all the time results in, quote, boxing out other important nutrients they need as well. Spokesperson for the Academy of Nutrition and Dietetics told us she recommends half a teaspoon to a teaspoon melted and then added to a puree. Or as they get older, you can drizzle oil or melted butter over cooked vegetables, she told us. We never say just give butter by itself, and it's not the only source of fat she would recommend. Avocados, hummus, fish, they are great sources of fat as well. And also, great foods to introduce. I'm Dr. Sanjay Gupta, helping you live a better life.
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So according to a new poll, half of all American workers would quit if they could afford to. And they're just kind of, 63% are just coasting right now. So, yeah, try to stay focused.

Star 98.9. So it's Lainey Wilson, you know, the country singer. It's her birthday today. She's 34. So I've got a fun little montage of quotes from her over the years because, you know, she's so funny. I'll play it coming up for you.

0: 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Happy birthday to Lainey Wilson. I got your fab female quote of the day, and she's so funny. So I've got a little montage of things that she's said over the years. Take a listen.
1: I wrote my first song at 9 years old. I would play anywhere that they let me play. I'm talking about nursing homes, flatbed trailers.
2: I moved to Nashville. I realized really quick that you got to do something that is outside of the box if you want to get noticed. And for me, it was bell bottoms.
1: I'm nervous right now. I don't think I ever come to the Opry and play and not have those butterflies sitting on my couch or sitting in my front yard with my feet in the grass to make sure that you're not even filling your cup halfway. I mean, you got to fill it to the brim so you can go out and just keep pouring out, because I love my job, but I always want to make sure that I'm the very best version of myself that I can possibly be.
0: Oh my gosh, I love that. You don't have to just have your cup half full. You got to have it filled to the rim. That's Lainey Wilson with your Fab Female Quote of the Day on Star.
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8: Sometimes you can tell a lot about what someone wants to do offline by looking at what they do online. Let me tell you about Pinterest's first parenting trend report. Pinterest is a huge platform. They have 600 million monthly users, 80 billion searches per month. The report found a shift from the iPad kid era to now, when parents are actually more interested in real-world adventures and hands-on activities. The Global Trends and Insights lead at Pinterest told us, families are thoughtfully designing childhoods rooted in creativity, intention, and meaningful experiences. One psychologist we spoke to said he sees this as a reflection of parents' desire to build core capacities in their children: resilience, curiosity, self-regulation, empathy. These things don't grow automatically, but are built through lived experience. I'm Dr. Sanjay Gupta, helping you live a better life.
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Apparently, Shiloh Jolie, you know, Brad Pitt and Angelina Jolie's daughter, graduated from college today. She dropped the Pitt, remember?

98.9. It was on this day 100 years ago, Thomas Edison spoke on the radio for the first time, and apparently he didn't know what to say. But I'll tell you more about this day in history coming up on Star 98.9.

0: 9. It's time for In This Day in History. It's sponsored by the Florida Historic Capitol Museum. It was 142 years ago today, the Ringling Brothers Circus debuted in Wisconsin with the name Yankee Robinson and the Ringling Brothers. But after that, the Ringling Brothers would never agree to second billing. When they merged with Barnum and Bailey in 1919, they made sure to keep their names first. Also, 100 years ago on this day, Thomas Edison spoke on the radio for the first time. He was handed a microphone during a dinner of the National Electric Light Association in Atlantic City, and he said, quote, "I don't know what to say. This is the first time I ever spoken to one of these things. Good night." That's all you could think of to say. It was also on this day in history, 64 years ago, during a birthday tribute to President John F. Kennedy at Madison Square Garden in New York, Marilyn Monroe sang her very famous rendition of "Happy Birthday, Mr. President." Also on this day in history, Billy Ray Cyrus, 34 years ago today, released his debut album, you know, as Miley's dad, Some Gave All, featuring Achy Breaky Heart. And finally, on this day in history, 32 years ago, the final episode of L.A. Law aired on NBC. Remember that show? 8 years it was on the air. So that was 32 years ago today. That's what happened on this day in history. It's sponsored by the Florida Historic Capitol Museum on the corner of Monroe and Appalachie. For hours of operation and virtual museum resources, visit flhistoriccapital.gov.
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3: There's something I'd like to talk to you about today, something that's been circulating on the internet that's become a real problem. Deep fake videos of me endorsing products that I've never even heard of and I have no relationship with whatsoever. Let me tell you clearly, these videos are scams. They are designed to take your money. Now, a couple things you should keep in mind. If something sounds too good to be true, it probably is. When you look at these videos, if they don't seem natural, if there's something off about them, the audio or the video, it's probably AI generated. And if you come across something that does pique your interest, see if you can find evidence of it from other sources. I promise you this, if I discover something incredible that you need to know about, I'm going to talk about it somewhere that you can easily find, not on some shady social media site. I'm Dr. Sanjay Gupta, helping you live a better life.
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And 86% said, yeah. Like, yeah. Still a bunch of money.

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1: I don't need to hear anything from anybody. There's too much riding on my mind being locked in. Play offense, not defense. If you play hard and you play the game right, nobody really gets on you. 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Just play the game one way. You hit a ball in the gap, run. 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

0: Better Life with Dr. Sanjay Gupta.
1: So-called superagers, they are an enviable segment of the population. People who are older than 80, whose brains function like someone a fraction of their age. It's true, a lot of these people have genetics on their side, but more and more research is bearing out the idea that people who practice good brain health also slow their cognitive decline. Dr. Richard Isaacson, a pioneer in the Alzheimer's space, told us that, quote, his studies have found lifestyle changes including diet, exercise, reducing stress and optimizing sleep, along with managing vascular risk factors with certain medications, can actually help grow brain areas and also reduce telltale signs of Alzheimer's, such as tau tangles and amyloid plaques. What else helps? Staying social, surrounding yourself with family and friends, and maybe even volunteering for a real sense of purpose. I'm Dr. Sanjay Gupta, helping you live a better life.
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Star 98.9. So if you're getting ready to travel on an airplane, the TSA does have what can I bring tool on their website, which is kind of cool. So that way, if you're like, I can't remember what's the whole thing with the liquids and all that, what can I bring? So yeah, so you can check that out. Apparently, I don't know, I didn't see it on the list, but Jer Bear bought black beans from Miami. He loves black beans and he loves them from Miami, Cuban black beans. But yeah, check it out.

Star 98.9. Have you seen the viral video of the dog walking, if you can call it walking, on a music play mat for kids? It's hysterical. I have the audio. Even just with the audio, you use your imagination. You'll see what I mean. It's coming up with That's Hot on Star 98.9.

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2: A better life with Dr. Sanjay Gupta.
3: In recent years, scientists have really dialed up the urgency to understand PFAS, sometimes referred to as forever chemicals because of how long they take to break down. The latest study found these chemicals may be aging men in their 50s and 60s a bit faster than men who are younger or older or women of any age. Experts we talked to said the accumulation of PFAS may lower testosterone levels in men, impair sperm quality, and increase risks of testicular and kidney cancer. Women, it seems, just seem to be able to clear PFAS faster. Now, whether you're a man or a woman, trying to limit your exposure is a great idea. Three ways to do that. Filter your drinking water. Don't use non-stick cookware like Teflon, and avoid fast food packaging, which are sometimes coated with these chemicals. I'm Dr. Sanjay Gupta, helping you live a better life.
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1: This is for you guys.

Star 98.9. So Harrison Ford gave the commencement speech at Arizona State last week and basically told them all to get out there and fix the mess that his generation left for them. How'd they get so lucky?

Star 98.9. Did you see a Skims delivery driver? You know, Kim Kardashian's lingerie brand was connected to like some kind of cocaine smuggling in the UK, I think it was. Yeah, and she's like, Skims had nothing to do with it. Okay?

0: Life with Dr. Sanjay Gupta.
1: So-called superagers, they are an enviable segment of the population. People who are older than 80, whose brains function like someone a fraction of their age. It's true, a lot of these people have genetics on their side, but more and more research is bearing out the idea that people who practice good brain health also slow their cognitive decline. Dr. Richard Isaacson, a pioneer in the Alzheimer's space, told us that, quote, his studies have found lifestyle changes including diet, exercise, reducing stress and optimizing sleep, along with managing vascular risk factors with certain medications, can actually help grow brain areas and also reduce telltale signs of Alzheimer's, such as tau tangles and amyloid plaques. What else helps? Staying social, surrounding yourself with family and friends, and maybe even volunteering for a real sense of purpose. I'm Dr. Sanjay Gupta, helping you live a better life.
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4: A better life with Dr. Sanjay Gupta.
5: So-called superagers, they are an enviable segment of the population. People who are older than 80, whose brains function like someone a fraction of their age. It's true, a lot of these people have genetics on their side, but more and more research is bearing out the idea that people who practice good brain health also slow their cognitive decline. Dr. Richard Isaacson, a pioneer in the Alzheimer's space, told us that, quote, his studies have found lifestyle changes including diet, exercise, reducing stress and optimizing sleep, along with managing vascular risk factors with certain medications, can actually help grow brain areas and also reduce telltale signs of Alzheimer's, such as tau tangles and amyloid plaques. What else helps? Staying social, surrounding yourself with family and friends, and maybe even volunteering for a real sense of purpose. I'm Dr. Sanjay Gupta, helping you live a better life.

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0: 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Tonight's Delilah's Dilemma is from someone who wishes to remain anonymous. She writes, I feel so lost and I need some advice. I divorced my husband 2.5 years ago. We were married 20 years and we have 2 children. They are older teens now. Since my divorce, I have fallen in love passionately with a man who is amazing to my kids. I left my husband for many reasons. One being, I never had any passion for him. I never felt like we were one. We did our own things, and I grew further and further away. And I wanted more. I wanted to be loved. I thought it would be easy, this divorce. Huh, but boy, was I ever wrong. I still struggle with my decision of breaking up our family. I miss our family unit and the security of what I had. My dilemma is that I guess I love 2 men, but on such different levels. One, because he is the father of my children and we never fought. One, because of an incredible love and passion. I feel like soulmates, but all we do is argue a lot. I keep wanting to run back home and to be in my old life. Please, Delilah, help me find my path. I have lost my way. Thank you from Anonymous. Anonymous, I feel your heartache. I feel your struggle. I feel your pain. And I will share my words with you coming up next. You're listening to Delilah.
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7: You and I have never met, but I'm willing to bet that there is something you would like to do, but you feel like you can't, that it's too hard, that you don't deserve it. A colleague of mine recently told me about this new book called Brave Shift. 30 Mindset Changes to Transform Your Life. It's written by a woman named Michelle Carrer. Carrer says the one thing most people forget when they set a goal is to attach a reason to it. Having that reason is big, because when you don't want to do something that's necessary to reach your goal, you can go back to your reason to find the motivation you need. Try to frame your goal as something you want to achieve, as opposed to being a bad part of yourself that you want to change. That will make you more likely to succeed, as will asking for help. All of us need it, and it makes people feel good to help you achieve your goals. I'm Dr. Sanjay Gupta, helping you live a better life.
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0: A Tuesday night underway. Welcome aboard. Hello to all the newcomers out there. And here's what this show is all about if you've just joined us. I take your calls. I read your emails and your letters and your text messages. And then I try to find the perfect song that goes with your situation. A song that'll help you to connect heart to heart with the ones you love. That's what I do each and every night right here. Thanks for letting me be a part of your night. 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
11: You know, one of the weirder things I've seen on social media lately is parents feeding their babies butter, like whole sticks of butter. They swear that it helps them feel fuller after meals and get a good night's sleep, among other things. There's actually something to this. You know, butter is full of fat, which a rapidly growing infant needs, but eating butter all the time results in, quote, boxing out other important nutrients they need as well. Spokesperson for the Academy of Nutrition and Dietetics told us she recommends half a teaspoon to a teaspoon melted and then added to a puree. Or as they get older, you can drizzle oil or melted butter over cooked vegetables, she told us. We never say just give butter by itself, and it's not the only source of fat she would recommend. Avocados, hummus, fish, they are great sources of fat as well, and also great foods to introduce. I'm Dr. Sanjay Gupta, helping you live a better life.
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